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recorded a song with Hank Williams Jr. And I want to do it for you right now, called Cajun Baby. And while I'm thinking about it, after the show, I'm going to be signing autographs somewhere out there. I'd love to say howdy to you, and I wish I could say it in your language. I can do sign language, I can do French, I can do English, and a lot of cussing, but I can't do y'all's. Let's do Cajun Baby!

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1: 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It's called La Lourde Danse Sec ou Le Dor. 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

time has come when we may run to the hills and mills in search for a thing we call fun. But we've got to get it on so we can live long, grow strong, and truly belong to a race or equal. The creator will never, never need a sequel. So we ask you all to join us in the universe of prayer every

I wonder if you're lonesome tonight. You know, someone said the world's a stage and each must play a part. Fate had me playing in love with you as my sweetheart. Act one was where we met. I loved you at first glance. You read your lines so cleverly and never missed a cue. Then came act two. You seemed to change, you acted strange, and why I've never known. Honey, you lied when you said you loved me, and I had no cause to doubt you. But I'd rather go on hearing your lies than to go on living without you. Now the stage is bare, and I'm standing there with emptiness all around. And if you won't come back to me, then they can bring the curtain down.

0: I remember it very, very well when the first time when I was in Budapest for a project meeting. This was right after the second election of Orbán Viktor, the election when he got in power in 2010.
1: Yes.
0: And you were organizing a panel discussion about different, let's say, situation perspectives on that, what will come with the new government, while Europe, Western Europe, was afraid that there could be a new dictatorship in Hungary. And I remember very well your last sentences when there was kind of a huge debate between the guests from Switzerland and Germany and Austria and the Hungarians sitting in this round. And you were kind of trying to sum up and to give a bit peace to the situation, saying, you know, things were that well before this election. And perhaps even if there's some signs that it won't turn to too much better, perhaps this new Fidesz government will do things good or properly. And I thought, who am I to have a position denying your hope? And when we met, I would say a half year later, somewhere in Europe, you came to me and said, Nico, I just wanted to tell you that perhaps I was wrong. Because within 6 months, Hungary turned into something different, political-wise. Taking this, I don't know if you remember these moments, but...
1: Absolutely, yes.
0: And I was not knowing you very well in the first meetings. I thought you're very careful with your thoughts and with your sayings, and that's why there must be something. And when you came with this new experiences and ideas and getting... more radical from meeting to meeting, I was thinking that this is kind of, for me as an observer, like a movie in real time, how a societal shift, taking by the example of community radio, civil radio in Budapest, is running and how this goes. I'd like you to give us some of your memories of this time, the development of your situation under Viktor Orbán's Fidesz government. Perhaps you could take some steps, some milestones where you could show us how the development for you as an organization trying to get communication to public, which was not represented in public service radio or private radio, how this changed after Viktor Orbán came to power 2010.
1: Yes, I remember very clearly to this sentence because it was so scandalous that a lot of people are referring to it even now, that how could you have said such thing at that time, and you were not aware of Orbán Viktor's whole personality. And it was a clear sign that this was among the first law that they changed immediately after when they came to power in 2010. And it happened, and when I remember, you were just after the acceptance of this new media law. And it was also a sign, and it's a simple maxim that was saying that who owns the publicity and the media owns the power. And that's why it was so important for them to change it. And it was also a bad sign that they came up with this law at the 24th of December, and I think they gave 3 days. So during the Christmas holidays, there was a kind of time, a period when people and different organizations could argue or share their thoughts about the law. But it was a clear sign that it happened during the Christmas holidays, and it came to power immediately on the first day of January. And I was not optimistic, but I was, as you said, careful about what I'm saying, because when he came to power, and you have to understand, and the independent media did not disappear in one night or day, but there were clear signs about their comprehension and understanding of the media, but the law itself. This was the first time when community media was mentioned there as community media. Previously, it was non-profit media outlets, and they used different terms. And I was not happy, but somehow welcomed this change that they are talking about community media. But it turned out later during to the practice of the media authority how they think about it. And as I said, that independent media didn't disappear in one night. The law was changed, the institutions, the ownership structure changed. So it was a slowly process in which this space for the independent media became smaller and smaller. Maybe it's just suggesting to you as well that we have to emphasize that the authoritarian powers and pressure, and Hungary was during Orbán's regime, I could not find a better term to it, that it was an authoritarian, as they refer to it, illiberal democracy, which is quite strange. Two words together, this adjective, illiberal. How can democracy be illiberal? So it's very strange. But in such a system, it does not happen that someone is going to your studio and switches off the transmitter. They used bureaucratic methods, administrational methods, and the changes were gradual and less spectacular or visible because they changed from year to year a lot of things. For example, in our case, it was very important change that according to the law, the grant system was changed. And previously, there was a dedicated budget for the non-profit media sector, the community media sector. And in those times before Orbán's regime, for the media authority, it was very important to support radios, which could show how many volunteers they have, how many marginalized communities they are involving, or how many trainings, workshops they deliver for these people. When the new media law came and the whole practice of the media authority changed, it showed quite well that this budget was not accessible for smaller radios or for civil radio anymore. So this was the first step that they cut off us from the previous grants, from domesticate grant systems, and they tried to make us starving and in this way forced us to give up. And there was a time when it turned out that we can manage a survival from European Union projects, or we can get donations from abroad, that they used this very stigmatizing process that we had to put on our website, that we are an organization that is supported from abroad. And they try to stigmatize us that we are agents and we are working for the interest of international organizations and international interests. And after fighting with the media authority for many, many years, and we still had a frequency, they took us the frequency from us at the very beginning of 2019. Actually, we had to turn off the transmitter or the antenna on the 24th of December. So they had this kind of sarcastic humor that we got this shutting up and stop the broadcast, the terrestrial broadcast on the day of Christmas. This is how it happened, actually.
0: Okay, so but you managed at least 9 years to survive as an on FM broadcasting community radio in your area, which is not the fancy Budapest downtown area, rather something like, I would say, a very heterogenic but rather working class area in Budapest. Perhaps I'm not right, but I had the feeling when I was visiting you sometimes.
1: That's true.
0: I thought sometimes it's to be seen that pressure from outside brings people together too, you know, and give new energy, changing some things. But all in all, you could, let's say, raise importance, recognition, find people who are taking your organization as a way to be resistant against all those measures of a government, which are obviously against the people.
1: And maybe this can be an answer to your question, though I try to rearrange it in my mind. Yeah. I think that what helped us in those years, and especially after the loss of the frequency, but that was true for that whole 9 years struggle when we had the frequency and we had to fight with the media authority, that I think the key thing was always our community. That in case of a radio, people are talking about audience and listeners. Mm-hmm. And but in case of us, it was the community that we have listeners, but it's a technical thing. But we always say we have a community. And when these really harsh lows came from year to year to narrow the life and the opportunities of the whole civilian sector, it was not only about us. So they tried to attack all those organizations that fought for human rights or try to protect children or make the education better or develop the situation of the health system. They were under attack through many years. And this thing brought us together somehow. And we got a lot of help from these organizations as well, and we began to help to each other more than we ever did before. So this pressure from the side of the government brought us together, and it was also a key thing in our life that we had many friends abroad like you and many partner organizations that showed solidarity to our situation and understood our situation. And because this extreme radicalism is growing all over Europe, in many countries, in Austria, in Germany, in France, in many, many European countries, they could share or understand our problem. And there was a certain fear in them too that it can happen in those countries too. So it was a threat, and they tried to help us and look to us as kind of experiment at what strategy we can use, what scenario we can use, and how can we manage our survival, and how can we fight against such a very autocratic power and government. But this community comprehension or community thought that we are a community and we share the same situation and we are in the same shoes and we should help to each other, that was a huge help in mm-hmm. our case to get over many, many problems.
0: Yeah. Interestingly, your story ended not in 2019 when your frequency was shut down. You switched into an internet radio. Usually everyone says if you're losing this terrestrial transmission thingy, then that's it for radio. And internet radio is something very different. So having a local radio station, not on air, but in the internet, how did this develop and change civil radio?
1: It is a lucky situation that by 2019-2020, many of our listeners, the community or people who gave feedback to us, they said that for a long time or for many years, they are listening the radio via internet. Mm-hmm. And well, it was not a big surprise to us, but somehow it was that. And many people gave us answers like they don't even have regular radio devices at home anymore. And I don't know how about you. It's an interesting question. We have one very old, but that's the last one. And if it breaks down, then probably we won't buy a new one. So in 2020, the online opportunity became... It was the only solution. It was the only way how we could broadcast our shows. But by the time it became so important and influential that the loss of the terrestrial broadcast was, well, I don't want to bagatellize it. I don't want to say that it was less important because it was. And in a lot of people's mind, that you have a frequency, it has a prestige if you don't have, because anyone can have an online radio and you can launch 20 within an hour. But the content that we broadcast, it was different. And again, in those times when I had a feeling that the loss of the frequency can be the end of the radio, but I remember, as I told you, that it happened in December, and we started on the first week of January to go back to the studio again. And I was almost packing my things in boxes just to terminate the radio's life. And the volunteers came in to the studio, and I was a bit surprised because I had the feeling that they might give up the thing since we don't have a frequency anymore. But they say that we have our time slot, and actually, if there are the microphones, there is the desk, and we have the time to do that. We really don't care how many people are listening this time to us, because it was never really the question for them. And it really helped that the community became so strong, and how to say it in a good way, that making a show and from that time and the support of the community and all those people who contributed with the voluntary work from that moment to the life of the radio, for them it became a resilience, or it was something, a kind of protestation, and it became more prestigious for them that they are working for a radio and acting for a radio and for a community, that the power played with it, and the power tried to eliminate our operation. And for them, it became much more important to act and work for the radio and contribute to the life of the radio. And so many organizations at that time really expressed their solidarity and began to donate the radio. So it turned out it was, and at that time also the Club Radio, which is much more influential in terms of the listeners, the number of the listeners, than CB Radio. And it was very clear, because that radio is critical to it was critical to the power and to the Orbán's government. Also, the media authority took away their frequency around that time. And they put a lot of efforts into informing the people how can they listen the internet radios, and that also helped us, that they had many campaigns to show the people how to use the internet radio devices. And for example, it's interesting that it was a clear purpose and interest of the government to eliminate Club Radio as well. And when they learned and see that they do not lose a significant number of their audience, and I could say that they had more listeners at that time, that was the time when the government began to think how to regulate the internet and online word and the online radios, because they are not regulated, only the terrestrial broadcast frequency radios.
0: Yes, right. And how did they try to get influence on even on the online streaming radios too.
1: Yeah, the first thing was that these radios had to register themselves, but registering yourself, you had to fill out a few documents, and they made a list of the online content provider radios. But the idea emerged that somehow they should control the content as well. But I think it was against the European Union laws, and they couldn't really make it. But there was a permanent thinking about it, how to regulate, like pushing them to provide this type of content or control their their content, but it was against the whole European regulation. The media law, even though it was criticized by the EU, but somehow fit to this system. So it was really hard to touch it, And Fidesz was, in a way, intelligent in that if you compare the German media law and you take the whole content and you go word by word, or sentence by sentences, it turns out somehow that the German regulation is much more stricter. It's less liberated than the Hungarian media law. Well, the devil is always in the details. That, according to the law, it was a very average regulation, but how they used it, or how the media authority in practice used the law, it was very different. Like I told you many times, this type of problem that the community radios public service content quota was 75% per day, and we always thought that what we are doing is 120% public service content. And according to the practice and understanding of the media authority, it was not at all. They said it's cheap talking about the education, or it's not the official information and the normal information of the people. And that's what was really intangible for the EU, and they couldn't do anything with that, because in the law there was not much about what is public service content, but they were thinking about it, and when they evaluated and examined our content, it turned out that their comprehension is completely different.
0: Yeah, a classical trick of interpretation of sentences that way or the other way around. What would you say? You had to develop kind of not only be reactive on all those activities and ideas from the government to cut you or to bring you down. It was much more. Could you say how strategic or what strategies you developed to survive? Because you did until now.
1: Yeah, basically, and you can take it as a kind of advice to you as well, or for all the radios who are threatened. The thing that I have already mentioned is the community. It helps a lot that if you build community and you don't... we found ourselves in 2020... 2010 and 11, when the Orban government came to power, that we had to adapt to the situation very quickly, and we were not really prepared for such changes. We saw the signs, but somehow we were not really prepared that could have happened. And it's a good documentary, or it could be a good story to other radios who feel threatened, that you should begin to build a resilience policy, how you can survive, and you have to do it before it happens. And we didn't do that. We had our normal life, and suddenly we found ourselves in a very strange situation, which became worse and worse every year. And we didn't have a strategy for that. It would have been so good. We really began to invest a lot of energy into strengthening our community. And it meant at that time that not only the listeners or the community of the program makers, but also build up cooperations and partnership with a lot of civil society organizations. And that was a key element of our survival, that we built up a community, a civil society in which we had a very embedded role. Mm-hmm. And that was a very important part of our strategy. The adaptation can be another key element that we could, and especially when we lost our frequency, we began to think how to work in an online world, how to build up our online presentation, how to sell it, or this is not the best word, but how to show and introduce it, mm-hmm. or ourselves as an online radio, because a lot of people are saying that we are only but this only, and we try to delete from mm-hmm. our presentation is that no, we are a huge online broadcast community, and again, this thing that we are building a community, and when we try to interpret ourselves, and that helped us a lot. So this kind of adaptation and thinking yourself, rethinking about our activities and how we operate, was also a very key element. We always had minimalized or very minimal, very low expenses, and we tried to minimalize it. And it was a good thing that the volunteers began to invest much more energy into the whole thing, because as I mentioned, for them, before that, they were program makers, and they were thinking of themselves as program makers who are making radio shows. But for example, they minimally thought about looking for supporters and subscribers, or people who are able to donate the radio. From that moment when we became in this crucial situation, their way of thinking changed. So they saw and try to understand their voluntary work as a type of resilience work, or as a type of protestation. So mm-hmm. this kind of, again, comprehension, that this type of different angle and perspective helped a lot. So basically, these were the few things that helped our survival, and we were constantly looking for help. So we built up our domestic community here in the civil world and try to build up partnerships. But actually, which helped us a lot is those partner radios abroad, from Germany, from Austria, that are collecting money for the radio. They built up inner campaigns, and well, the huge thing was that they involved us in EU projects. Unfortunately, and since our annual budget is so low, having only one EU project in which we could be involved, that really covered 80%, at least 80, if not 100% of our budget. So that helped us a lot. Unfortunately, in the last 3 or 4 years, we were less successful. And I see that many radios in all over Europe are struggling with this, that we are simply not able to win tenders and projects, and we don't get grants. So only bad news are coming from time to time. And it's a bad thing that the European Union grant system and their priorities have changed to...
0: Perhaps just the last question. We could really go into details and talk for hours, but for now, there's a huge change in Hungarian politics with the last elections. So the Fidesz government has to leave the position of power, and there's a new government now. And from abroad, it seems that kind of redemocratization of Hungary is going on. What do you think? What could or will bring the new government for civil radio?
1: For us, this political change gives us hope. For the whole society, I can see that people are breathing again and full of hope and optimistic. That very same thing happened in 1990 after the socialist regime, that the people were so much more optimistic. And it's a bad thing that to change this system, it was really needed to change with a two-third majority again. And it's when you are attacked with a gun, you must need a gun to protect yourself. And the same, we are in the same situation that this man has also gone in his hand, and it's a protecting thing. It can be a protecting thing, but we have to wait. I would say that the 16 years of the Orbán regime had no future. So, for example, if this Tisza movement could not win the elections, probably civil radio would have given it up. Because at the time we had no see any chance to something that could hopefully change. So for many years we can, for example, realistically expect a new media law, and they began to change the public television and radio, the public system, which is the first thing. So when they get to the community radio, it can take 1 or 2 years, but we have to understand this, that there are crucial and critical questions and issues they have to solve. But the whole understanding is different, that Orbán Viktor always thought that the democracy is an act of voting in every 4 years, and they changed the electoral law as well. So it was very hard to defeat them. For us, it's I don't want to be over optimistic, but I see that there are many discussions and conversations, and the new government is open, which is a very new thing to us, that they are open to negotiations and discussions. And on the top of the ministries, there are many people from our civilian world. So, for example, that our opinion was asked, because they will change the media law, and we have now the opportunity to talk to the new media authority and those people who will write the new media law. And we've now at this time we feel that we are understood, or at least we can sit around the table and talk to these people, which is a completely new thing to us. So I can really see a chance that the community radio movement again will be recognized. At least I feel that now we have a chance, or there are ears and who can listen to us, and it's up to us. During the Orbán regime, it was absolute nonsense. They, if we wrote a mail or a letter to ask for a start a conversation, they really did not understand the whole thing. They did not even reply. So I think that it will take time, but it's again a question that is it or how can we change this community radio? Because the media landscape changed a lot, but somehow I think this type of radio movement or the community building should be an important part of much more democratical media regulation and law. So we are optimistic.
0: Yes, so we take this as a last word for the moment, because it's a good end, and you said it dramatically well. So thank you, Akos, and I only can say I wish you all the best with the civil radio, and new situation seems to come. And as long as you could really take influence on it, then it's a big thing. It's not nothing.
1: Thank you. Thank you so much.
2: The year is 50 BC. Gaul is entirely occupied by the Romans. Well, not entirely.

0: Vogel der Woche.
1: Dear friends of the Bird of the Week, I refuse to speak German after listening to so much bullshit analyzing the winning of the right-wing AfD in Saxony-Anhalt. And there was a nice quote by Max Liebermann, seeing on the 30th of January in 1933 from his house in Berlin, seeing the Nazi demonstration passing by. Ich kann ja nicht so viel fressen, wie ich kotzen möchte. I can't even eat so much, how much I want to puke. That's a bit my feeling. I mean, we all knew in which kind of country we live and that it's a racist and nationalist country, but to see it in numbers served on your table at night, it's something else concerning near future. But my bird of the week is referring to the upcoming times, which means hopefully a countrywide protest culture, as we can see it, for example, in Albania right now. And they got a symbol for their protest, which is the pink flamingo. What a nice idea from my perspective. I mean, there is a real reason, of course, to choose this flamingo bird, because this is really a breeding ground for flamingos, the coast of Albania, especially these swampy lagoons close to the sea, which Trump and co. wanted to turn into luxury resorts for Americans to make vacancies in fancy Albania.
2: But not only in Albania, I would say also in general, people are just focusing on the beautiful landscapes, in the beautiful areas, and whenever that area would be in some threat, they would just go in another beautiful area and let that vanish.
3: Nu kam që 30 vjeç. Do me dhe në ka 20, sa i bje 29 vjet. 29 vjet, që është kënduar. 29 vjet.
2: On the other hand, it's more helpful to see what it's not going right in order to prevent this from happening in the future. Like, what is happening with the airport? It's of course one of the biggest attacks on Albanian environment in 30 years. You've seen all those things happening. It was another situation, another context. It was those areas were not protected. There was not a law. So from all this destruction, we acted like we learned something, we created the protected areas, we created laws and everything, and now in the middle of the protected area we are doing the same thing that has happened in 30 years. And in the meanwhile you will see the Albania promoted international-wide with big forests, with pure rivers, with clean waters. Meanwhile, we see how hard it is to find clean and these wild places. The alliance that you have to fight if you go against this development, it's really coordinated, it's well managed, so it really takes a lot of effort, sacrifices in the end to confront it. Should be in just telling the truth. So the truth is that Albania, in the most important parts of it, is being destroyed. So yeah, that's more or less. And people are just learning to live with it, and also people who are just going through there will not notice this as a bad thing. It just looks natural. And on the other hand, no one is posting it on social media. They are just finding the most beautiful spot to post in social media. No one is posting what is happening. No one is posting the construction site of the airport. They will just go and post the flamingos. So that's more or less the old behavior. And they say that we are protecting the wildlife. We have a hunting ban. We are doing so much for waste and everything, and they say that the airport is serving to tourism and it's far away from the protected area. Meanwhile, it's inside of it, yeah. It's really close. Yeah, it's in the heart of it. That area there, the land there, is exactly like a sponge. It just gets the water in it, suck the water in it, and send it to the sea or to the lagoon to improve the water regime. So, and now they have all the time to open channels to send the water away, and they are adding layers because the runway is getting flooded all the time, because it's not meant to be an airport. It's like really, really important area, and if you go there in different times of the day, you will see like, or if there is no wind, we will see like 100 of birds just feeding there above, the bee eaters, the collared parting calls, different swallows. So there will be many species of birds just feeding there. And also waders, because it's a mud flat, they will just go and then feed there in the... It's a perfect habitat for the wildlife. So yeah, it's really important, but it's being transformed completely. And let's say with the airport, then there will be the resorts, touristic resorts. The roads that connect the airport with the main roads will be like wide open, full of lights. You will not see the stars. If you go there at night, you can see the sky like you're there up, but it will not be anymore possible. And this will affect the wildlife, of course, but also the human lives in it. Yeah, this, and people yet still don't know that. But everywhere where there are people living next to the airports, they are protesting about it. So it's a problem that will come, and they are not ready. The villages there are not ready yet. Also for this widening of the roads and all the development that will be there. So it will be difficult times, not only for nature there, but also for people, for sure. But they chose this airport as the hook to create the precedent of building in the protected areas. So by building there, then all the protected areas will be will be in danger and seen as a construction site for the future, because I'm pretty sure they don't really think that the airport will work for real. The airport, of course, will be seasonal. But even if there was enough request during the winter or the spring and autumn to come through this airport, it would still be impossible because of the flight of the birds. Migration time, it's crazy there. You will see 100 of birds passing by. They will not care if there's an airplane flying. And a crash with an airplane costs millions of dollars, and on the other hand can cause tragedies. So it's really risky, and there are like somehow like 140 airports closed because of being next to areas. But they were built in 60s when science did not know about the issue. And meanwhile we are doing this now. But there is a solution in the contract, and this explains a lot, that if the company does not profit the foreseen monies, the government will pay them 140 million euros. So with an airport being built in a migration flyway, where the birds will not let you fly for at least 6 months, like the 3 months of the migration. And we have seen this in Bulgaria, for instance. During the migration period, the airport is closed. If we have such case, we cannot, of course, they cannot reach the goal of having 30 flights per day. So they will have the missing profit, and they will gain this profit from the taxpayers. So it's and in the end there will be this precedent created, and none of the protected areas then it's worth anymore. So why do we need the protected areas, even if we say that the airport is the best thing that is ever happening to Albania? Why do we need then the protected areas if tomorrow we say, if something is really good and we need it, we are going to build something there? That's exactly why the protected areas are proclaimed, because we know that there might be different pressures, and we say, no, this has high value, so we cannot build here, whatever is the case. Because if it's like that, then nothing, we don't really need to spend monies to protect those areas and to do this much efforts. For instance, being here, it means that the it has reached some people, but still, what is happening there, it's going pretty fast. And there goes the party. They don't care about the airport.
1: And now the whole country is not only attacking this plan, but also their own government, corrupt, and the opposition not doing anything against it. It's a kind of a Generation Z protest thing, so a lot of young people going on the street, mostly in Tirana, and their protest bird is the pink flamingo. Great, we should take over. So my bird of the week is the flamingo. You know the flamingo, oder? Everyone knows it from kind of zoo parks, because it's not really a common bird in Germany, even though there is a small colony on the border to Netherlands, I guess, where a couple of flamingos are having young ones since a couple of years already, together with Chile flamingos and Cuba flamingos, and even the small ones from the tropical Africa. But biologists guess they just escaped from zoo parks. You never know. I mean, the flamingo is living, it's an internationalist. That's why it might be a good symbol for us too. So it's living in the mostly eastern part of the African continent, including Madagascar, by the way, and going far east up to India and Sri Lanka and living around the Mediterranean Sea. In Europe, it's around, nobody knows really, a third of the world population. Mostly, maybe you know the Camargue, southern France. This is about 10 up to 15, 16, sometimes 20,000 breeding pairs. So they need this kind of salty, swampy areas. No enemies, close to finding their food. And the nests are in the same area, so actually unreachable for predators. So they can even defend, because they are big birds, even though they look like flowers. We had that once, I guess, in the bird of the week. But yeah, and there they grew up, their young ones, in the middle of this kind of swampy areas. I saw that once in Turkey, in the Tuz Gölü, which is a very flat, salty lake in the middle of the country, full of black mud. And then above there is this white, salty, crispy surface. And sometimes these flamingos have even the salt on the legs, so they have this kind of shoes almost made of salt. It's kind of dangerous too. If it becomes too flat and the water goes away in dry years like this one, then they can get stuck with this mass of salt on their feet even. So they cannot fly anymore, because it's not easy for them to start really to fly. They have to move step by step by step by step by step by step, and then they use the wings, and then it looks very funny if they fly, because the head is a bit down and then the long neck goes up to the back, and then the feet are also a bit down, and then they have these crazy beautiful reddish wings with the black parts in it. It's such an amazing bird, and huge, and even sounding crazy. And the top of the bill is blackish, and obviously the young ones, the young flamingos, can notify, because of little differences in this peak of the bill, who their parents are, because they breed in colonies. And so these kind of differences in the bill making them individuals, which the young flamingos can distinguish. This I don't know, I just read about it. But I heard them making noises a lot, and it's crazy how loud they can be. The most funny thing is to see these elegant birds, which Axel Hacke described as a bunch of flowers, which sometimes the mafia people are just stealing from the zoo parks to gift it to another mafia boss, because they look so beautiful. And if they start to mate, this looks so silly. We saw that once in Cuba, how they start to dance a bit, like they cannot really fly, they cannot really dance, they cannot really stand anymore. So they make these stupid moves, but both of them, and they obviously love it. And it's a bit like a Monty Python silly walk session, but it makes them fall in love. Great birds. I really love them. They have some relatives all over the world. I mentioned some of them, no? In Chile, in Cuba, in half-size ones in the tropical Africa. And they like to be not alone. Everyone likes them. No one would probably come to that idea, oh, it's a big bird, I could eat it. No one would shoot a flamingo. So, the pink flamingo, the bird of the week, should give you some hope with his amazingly beautiful voice for this crazy week. And by the way, there have always been Nazis here, as much as you can see right now. It's not new. It's a very old German thing. So don't be surprised. Get on the street, get up your ass, wherever you are, and be loud as the pink flamingo.

0: When you look at this, you're talking about runaway trains. When you look at the national debt, though, it does look very much like a runaway train.
1: That's inflation. Want to know where inflation comes from? That's where inflation comes from. By printing more dollars to pay for that debt, which is what happens, the Federal Reserve buys the debt and they issue dollars to the bank system to buy the debt from the government. Remember, the Federal Reserve is separate from the government. So the Federal Reserve can print dollars. They can send dollars to banks, and now the banks can loan money out and it makes its way into the economy. Now there's more dollars in the economy. And that money was, you know, owed back to the government at some point, but the Federal Reserve may never get paid back. They may just keep adding and adding and adding and adding. And they're just printing more and more dollars.
0: Is that sustainable?
1: No.
0: So I don't understand the force that's going to intervene to stop this sort of compounding debt.
1: The outcome of this is socialism. That's the moment we're in right now. That's why we're seeing this wave of socialism. I've been saying for 5 years, we're going to face a wave of socialism. And after Donald Trump was elected, my prediction for the next year was that the next wave in politics in America will be socialism. And people thought I was crazy. And I'm like, it is absolutely inevitable if you look at this. This is where we're headed. It is de facto socialism when the government employs roughly one half of the people of the United States. Right now, if you look at all the federal, state, local agencies, so the people that are employed, the people that are contractors of those agencies, and then the people that live off of some sort of government pension or social security system, the total amount is close to 50% of Americans. So we're getting to a point where people are like, the only place I can go is more money from the government. And then eventually the government becomes the whole economy.
0: If the outcome is socialism, was the cause capitalism?
1: It's a great question. I think it was capitalism plus policies. Let's say you have $1 million.
0: Yeah.

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It only seems to yell from the paint when it's called from a siren. The almighty man must have missed me in the purge. Got his hands on the world and the world in a scourge. 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
1: we in the house now for sure.

perf. 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

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That Rich Emilio is big ballin', you dig, huh? Stack your paper, little homie, We kick it or what, little mama, come on. 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

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Can't find you, homie, then we hitting your cousin. 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You look hot, baby, we should be lovers. 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

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It's Big Gucci. Dollars hit so hard. You see me? I know you hear me. Got strong hair. I know you smell. Y'all need some fun.